found a halfway room in a seaside town. I'll stay here for a while. Through my window I can hear the ship bells ring, and I wake to the

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And then there was the quest for writing paper, and it just went on from there. I have it in my mind to tell you more when the time is right. But meanwhile, I'll be playing waltzes.

So how's life in the city of lost poets? Did they ever catch that thief? 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Who says romance is beat? I can picture him running across the rooftops, laughing away. Who knows, maybe I'll bump into

0: 100,7.
1: Love, love, somewhere sunny, sweating with two spritz in my tummy. I mean ravioli and a pizza with the honey. I'm 0-0-0 for the week, you dummy.

0: Welcome to Kulturen. Your new album, Run, Run, Pure Beauty, is out. The release show has been played at Rotonde last week. It was sold out, very successful, very good. And the album got good reviews as well. While listening to it, I realized how strongly it sort of breaks out of certain blueprints that the previous album had set. There are songs on it that are not radio friendly at all and that go quite far emotionally speaking as well. And it also says that it's a sort of reaction to difficult times, I guess. If you look back at the genesis of the album, the writing process and so on, what were the feelings that you were writing against and that are hard in the world at the moment or maybe in life in general?
1: I think that there's just kind of a general feeling of despair that's hard to escape. When I started writing the album, we'd just come off the Lighthouse tour, and we had so many beautiful moments with people kind of across Europe and North America playing those shows. But then there's this emptiness and kind of fear for the future of the world that is hard to shake. And so these songs are kind of about acknowledging that, but also trying to find a path forward of hope and fighting for a meaningful life.

0: Those two things are definitely present, hope. And then also in order to have hope, sometimes the explosion of feeling, I guess, that it takes in order to be okay again. What's also a bit difficult to understand for outsiders is when was the album actually written? Because you were on tour so much as a band, and then you also did solo shows in an acoustic version. That was really nice. And it's difficult to imagine when you actually had the time to sit down and write. How did that happen?
1: It's a good question. To be honest, you know, the past few years have been a little bit of a blur. And right after Lighthouse, I kind of tried to immediately start writing. I didn't have any songs kind of in my back pocket after finishing the album. I started from a completely clean slate for Run Run Pure Beauty. And it took a while to kind of get the first songs for the album or to find songs that I was connecting with. And the first one that actually was written that I resonated with was Lil Black Dress. And that would have been started in the fall of 2024, something like that. So then it was from 2024 to the summer of 2025 and the fall of 2025 that just little moments between tours and that these songs were written. I also realized, because I kept telling people, actually, now I realize I'm not telling the truth, that I thought Little Black Dress was the first song that was written for the album, but actually Run Run Pure Beauty was the first song written for the album. That, you know, I have a huge archive of songs that have been kind of half finished or half started in my Dropbox, and I had just been going through everything and sort of organizing and seeing what was in there, and the song Run Run Pure Beauty appeared, and I took it home and kind of started adding some production to it and finished this little beginning of an idea and turned it into that song. So now that I'm thinking about it.
0: Little Black Dress is kind of heart-tearing as a song. If you imagine the person it might be written to and how you must have felt, or how the character that speaks in the song must have felt, it's really quite intense. And you also just mentioned that, you just sort of recorded stuff on the go. And you're credited as one of the producers on the album, which probably means that you recorded most of the stuff yourself, sort of home studio style. Is that new?
1: No, that's been kind of how it has been for the whole process. We do sort of a hybrid situation, which is I'll jam these songs out with Chris, then I take the songs home, and then I start to work on them, kind of send them to Chris, and he gives me like feedback on them. And then we'll bring in Denny, who does the delirium, and he'll start to play the songs to kind of the demo production that I've put on them. And then we will go to

0: get it loud and get more of like a room sound and stuff like that.
1: Who did you work with to mix it this time around? Because I remember Catherine Mox did one of your songs on the last album, or maybe even two. And it's always good to have someone on the mixing table who kind of gives a unity to the whole sound, right?
0: Yeah, totally. This time we had someone called Nicholas Vernes mix it. He's done like the War on Drugs and Silver Jews and stuff like that. And he was great. But he's out in LA, so it was a different kind of process than working with someone in the UK, because it meant like staying up late. The final night we did a kind of live mixing session virtually, and I was in Brussels up until I think like 2 a.m. or something, listening to these mixes and giving feedback. And then I went and got the worst pizza you could imagine, because it was the only pizza place that was open at 2 a.m. in Brussels on like a Thursday night.

0: One of the songs that really stands out is Requiem for a Dying Day. That one really goes out of the format quite intensely. And live as well, those songs give you a lot more latitude. Is that something you were thinking about? Were you saying to yourself, I want to break out or have other live moments? Is that something one thinks about?
1: I think I was thinking more just in terms of how can we make sure the album feels dynamic and doesn't just kind of feel like similar songs happening throughout the album. I didn't really know how any of these songs would really work live. It was something that kind of made me a little bit anxious, was what these songs would feel like to play live. But then once we started rehearsing them, just immediately, it was so much fun. And it was cool to just kind of, we stretched the ending of Requiem when we play it live, and the beginning too, and did kind of like a mashup of Mad World when we introduced it. And yeah, it's great to have songs where you take them into the rehearsal room and then they start to take on their own life.

0: So it wasn't really something that was premeditated. It was more just thinking about how to make the album have more of an arc, which then kind of lends the live show to have more of an arc as well.
1: Would you agree with the old cliche that the second album is always a bit difficult to birth? You solved it quite well by gleaning authentic moments on the road to be able to immediately like write the ideas down or maybe even record something quickly. But I think many people have problems also with the way, yeah, with the way the music industry changes, the way they have to do things. How did that affect you?
0: Yeah. I think we are still way too small a band to have stuff like that really affecting us. If anything, maybe all the visual art that I have to do, that I like to do, but also, you know, it takes a lot of my time to come up with the posters and stuff like that too. That is maybe more like takes away sometimes from my focus on the music. But industry-wise, you know, we're a really small operation, and there's not too many people who are saying things to me. So I think that is helpful.
1: I guess you have
0: a different. That's not really a concern.
1: I guess you have a different perspective on that. Here in Luxembourg.

0: When we see an album review of yours on blogs like Under the Radar or Pitchfork, we go all crazy about that.
1: But it's also exciting for me, but at the end of the day, you can't really control how people are going to react to anything you're making, so you kind of just have to have blinders on and just keep creating.
0: Mm-hmm. So I know you're going to Brittany. I saw that on the upcoming schedule, but what's next?
1: We have a lot that's coming up. In September, we're going to play across Europe and the UK, and then we go over to North America. And then after all of that, we'll return in December to play Atelier here in Luxembourg to kind of end off the year. We're going to have a big show with some friends and special guests and stuff like that. So definitely a big step for us to play Atelier. So if you're listening to this, come to the show, see if it'll be, if there will be people there or not. So it's going to be, it'll be a very busy year, but I'm so excited to play these songs live and to play these shows that we have coming up.
0: Voilà, das ist also invitiert an den Atelier. Das war Tiana Barrage für Francis of Delirium. Ich war der Band hier, I pluck Run Pure Beauty. Am erlaschen den Titel doch aus. Den heißt Out Tonight.

the weather cold, the weather so chill, chilly, willy, penguin feather road, cause I'm sipping pro, yeah, that meth is pro, promethazine, yeah, stepping stone, oh, they acting up, get your weapons wrong, they

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A fine way to work it all out. It was a good way to get to know you as we were making our way down south.

0: Welcome to Kulturen. Your new album, Run, Run, Pure Beauty, is out. The release show has been played at Rotonde last week. It was sold out, very successful, very good. And the album got good reviews as well. While listening to it, I realized how strongly it sort of breaks out of certain blueprints that the previous album had set. There are songs on it that are not radio-friendly at all, and that go quite far, emotionally speaking, as well. And it also says that it's a sort of reaction to difficult times, I guess. If you look back at the genesis of the album, the writing process, and so on, what were the feelings that you were writing against and that are hard in the world at the moment, or maybe in life in general?
1: I think that there's just kind of a general feeling of despair that's hard to escape. When I started writing the album, we'd just come off the Lighthouse tour, and we had so many beautiful moments with people kind of across Europe and North America playing those shows. But then there's this emptiness and kind of fear for the future of the world that is hard to shake. And so these songs are kind of about acknowledging that, but also trying to find a path forward of hope and fighting for a meaningful life.

0: Those two things are definitely present, hope, and then also in order to have hope, sometimes the explosion of feeling, I guess, that it takes in order to be okay again. What's also a bit difficult to understand for outsiders is when was the album actually written? Because you were on tour so much as a band, and then you also did solo shows in an acoustic version. That was really nice. And it's difficult to imagine when you actually had the time to sit down and write. How did that happen?
1: It's a good question. To be honest, you know, the past few years have been a little bit of a blur. And right after Lighthouse, I kind of tried to immediately start writing. I didn't have any songs kind of in my back pocket after finishing the album. I started from a completely clean slate for Run Run Pure Beauty. And it took a while to kind of get the first songs for the album or to find songs that I was connecting with. And the first one that actually was written that I resonated with was Little Black Dress. And that would have been started in the fall of 2024, something like that. So then it was from 2024 to the summer of 2025 and the fall of 2025 that just little moments between tours and that these songs were written.
0: Little Black Dress is kind of heart-tearing as a song. If you imagine the person it might be written to and how you must have felt, or how the character that speaks in the song must have felt, it's really quite intense. And you also just mentioned that, you just sort of recorded stuff on the go. And you're credited as one of the producers on the album, which probably means that you recorded most of the stuff yourself, sort of home studio style. Is that new?
1: No, that's been kind of how it has been for the whole process. We do sort of a hybrid situation, which is I'll jam these songs out with Chris, and then I take the songs home, and then I start to work on them, kind of send them to Chris, and he gives me like feedback on them. And then we'll bring in Denny, who does the drumming live for Francis of Delirium, and he'll start to play the songs to kind of the demo production that I've put on them. And then we will go to a studio and, you know, a lot of the time we're just kind of reamping the sounds that I've recorded from my room. So we'll just run them through like an actual amp and record them.
0: Who did you work with to mix it this time around? Because I remember Catherine Mox did one of your songs on the last album, or maybe even two. And it's always good to have someone on the mixing table who kind of gives a unity to the whole sound, right?
1: Yeah, totally. This time we had someone called Nicholas Vernes mix it. He's done like The War on Drugs and Silver Jews and stuff like that. And he was great, but he's out in LA, so it was a different kind of process than working with someone in the UK, because it meant like staying up late. The final night we did a kind of live mixing session virtually, and I was in Brussels up until I think like 2 a.m. or something listening to these mixes and giving feedback. And then I went and got the worst pizza you could imagine, because it was the only pizza place that was open at 2 a.m. in Brussels on like a Thursday night.

my life I have spent being young. Learn you could rise, aiming torches at the sun. Now it's been 2 days

hours and 41 minutes sleep. I have analyzed my sleep over the years and found this is the perfect amount for me. I often go to Hyde Park, take off my shoes and stare at the sun for 20 minutes. Being barefoot grounds me and I receive electrons from the earth. I sun stare because the UV rays aren't harmful to my eyes the first hour after sunrise and it resets my circadian rhythms. 8 a.m. Take a shower using natural products. Chemicals found in shower gels can be harmful. I weigh myself and test my urine pH with a litmus test strip. 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Make bulletproof coffee. After I've had my coffee, I fill out a spreadsheet on my computer with how well I've slept and my urine pH. 9 a.m. When I arrive at the office, I fist bump every member of the team, 15 in total, and I often take a nootropic

Trying wafer, white Nike, not the white night type. More the prince turned a frog. I like shorty cause what turns her on, other girls it turns them off. She

Hashogadaile Alorum Leile Hashogadaile Alorum Leile Hashogadaile Akayasha Biro Eban Birome Soyat Tomo Sevetoko Siton Pomber Gaza Sevetei Hatala Tweni Hashoga Daile Alorumaile Hashoga Daile Alorumaile Ake Asha Diro